0: Jim here for Notes of Interest, giving you the rundown on where we have been and gone, musically speaking, during the course of this portion of the show. That was credited to Russell Welch, but as sure as I am sitting here recording this show, I'd lay dollars to donuts that the musical saw that you hear was not, if it was not being played by Mr. Dr. Sick himself. Still an artist with the saw. Preceding that was Cirilla May with Caravan.
1: Salah.
0: Let me see if I got this right here. I got it. Take two. Salah Ragab and the Cairo Jazz Band with Egypt Strut. Preceding that was Charlie Halloran with Ocaso Marino. The McCharmleys, Tu Seras Mi Baby. The Twisteroos with Everybody Say Hey, and we started that set off with, you ready for this? Serious business. Pinky Doodle Poodle and their cover of Kick Out the Jam. And man, if they don't have the heart to play that, I don't know who does.

0: Jim.
1: Let's try that one more time. Sometimes doing a recorded show is easier than being live on the air, and sometimes it is not. We'll just leave it there. We closed that set with Daphne Parker Powell's cover of I Hope That I Don't Fall in Love with You. Wonderful rendition. Joni Mitchell preceded that with Urge for Going. Marianne Faithfull with Broken English. Jennifer Warnes and her cover of First We Take Manhattan. Leonard Cohen with Democracy. And we open that set up with Everybody Knows by Michelle Lake. Cover the Leonard Cohen song, can't beat it. All right, cats and kittens, refresh, replenish, return, and we shall be right back.
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yesterday too. 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I contain multitudes. 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

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I play Beethoven sonatas, Chopin's prelude.

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Your proposition may be good, but let's have one thing understood, whatever it is, I'm against it. And even when you've changed it or condensed it, I'm against it. I'm opposed to

Jim here for Notes of Interest, getting ready to give you the rundown. That was Groucho Marx. I've had a soft spot for Groucho Marx in my heart ever since I was introduced to him by my grandmother. And we watched Duck Soup together, and I will never forget that. Preceding that was The New World by X. Billy Bragg and Wilco, covering All You Fascists. The Avett Brothers with This Land. Is it Avett or Avett? You know, this is another one where somebody's going to send me an email and say you pronounced it incorrectly. And I'm sorry. I apologize. I have always thought of it as Avett Brothers with This Land Is Your Land. Meeko Marx and the Resurrectors with Good Night America. Steve Earle with Rich Man's War. Morrissey with Only a Pawn in Their Game. And we started with Dylan, I Contain Multitudes. We're going to play some more music.

Yeah.

0: Jim here. Thanks again for listening to Notes of Interest. Whether you've come across it through Mixcloud or you're listening over the air from WRSU 88.7 FM New Brunswick or online, thank you very much. That was Glenn Miller and his orchestra with the classic World War II era song called When That Man Is Dead and Gone. A sentiment of the time. Dion with the song for Sam Cooke. Mavis Staples and Levon Helm with This Is My Country. Gil Scott-Heron with The Revolution Will Not Be Televised. James Brown, Living in America. Prince and the Revolution with America. America Is by the Violent Femmes. Neil Young with his solo version recorded live of Ohio. Neil Young, what a concept, a Canadian national treasure. Imagine if we had that idea here, that we had artists who were national treasures. Bruce Springsteen led that set off with The Streets of Minneapolis. So that's it, cats and kittens. This show is hereby declared a wrap. Please do return next week, for more mayhem will ensue. But until then, I exhort you in the strongest terms to keep on rocking and swinging as though your very life depended on it. Because these days, it does. So until next time, bye for now.
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tattoos on leather tan skin, Jesus Christ on a plastic sign. 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
3: 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I am not, because I am in Los Angeles.

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postponing my suicide indefinitely. There's horseshoes in his pockets and grenades in his spleen. No amount of money could strike him off the calendar. And I haven't cried in 7 years. Slumped in the cafe car, hiding my tears. Good luck, final girl. 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No one's gonna do your job for you. After all, that's not how this thing works. After all, that's not how this thing works. After all, that's not how this thing works. After all.

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1: 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I am not, because I am in Los Angeles.

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5: NBC News Radio, I'm Michael Kastner. Fresh off celebrating America's 250th birthday, President Trump is preparing to travel to this week's NATO summit in Turkey. Leaders are gathered there as the Trump administration continues to scrutinize the transatlantic alliance. The ongoing Russia-Ukraine war is also expected to be a focus. At least 25 deaths are being blamed on the extreme heat that's been gripping half of the nation. More from Mark Mayfield.
6: Over 150 million Americans across the eastern U.S. were subjected to record-setting heat on the 4th of July, with heat alerts issued from the Midwest to the Deep South and to the Northeast. In Washington, D.C., National Guard members were seen rendering aid to heat victims attending the America 250 festivities. The extreme heat helped create massive thunderstorms later in the evening, causing gusty winds, large hail, and power outages. Many fireworks displays had to be postponed until after the thunderstorms. I'm Mark Mayfield.
5: The U.S. men's soccer team is getting a star player back for its round of 16 match against Belgium today. World Soccer magazine writer Henry Winter says striker Folarin Balogun is available after his one-match ban was suspended by FIFA's disciplinary committee.
7: It undermines what has been a very good and very sporting tournament. And given that FIFA tell all national associations you can't have any political interference, without getting too in-depth about this.
5: Balogun was given a red card during the second half of the United States' victory over Bosnia and Herzegovina. President Trump applauded FIFA's decision in a post on Truth Social yesterday. The New York Times reports that Trump had earlier called FIFA's president and asked him to review the red card. Belgium has been granted the right to appeal. The U.S. is looking to move on to the World Cup quarterfinal round for the first time since 2002. Michael Kastner, NBC News Radio.
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4: NBC News Radio, I'm Michael Kastner. An investigation is underway after a man was shot to death in Memphis by two members of the National Guard. Jefferson Minton says the man was known in the community.
5: This is absolutely insane. You know, I just see him walking around, maybe hanging out, but I've never seen anyone antagonize them or anything. You know, this is way more escalation than I thought that would ever be needed from them.
4: It happened early Sunday morning in the downtown area. Authorities say local police officers were in pursuit of an armed suspect when National Guard soldiers assigned to the Memphis Safe Task Force joined the chase. They say 20-year-old Tyren Johnson opened fire with a handgun and was fatally shot in response. The FAA is launching an investigation after a Delta Airlines flight was hit by a firework while landing at Chicago's Midway International Airport on the 4th of July. Air traffic control audio shows the pilot reported the aircraft was hit by the firework Saturday night while coming in from Atlanta.
6: In tower, we just had a firework hit our plane, Delta 1076. We're continuing.
7: Roger.
6: And we're just hoping it was just the mortar that went off underneath, but definitely felt a big bang.
4: The plane, an Airbus A319, was estimated to have been around 200 feet off the ground at the time. The plane landed without any issues, but officials say it was taken out of service to be inspected. President Trump will join leaders of NATO countries for a summit this week in Turkey. The summit kicks off Tuesday in Ankara, where European officials are bracing for a future which the U.S. plays a smaller role in security and defense. And the funeral for Iranian Supreme Leader Ali Khamenei continues in Tehran. The funeral procession marched from a sea of people from Revolutionary Square to Azadi Square after the two-day funeral for Khamenei in the Grand Mosalla Mosque in Tehran. Michael Kastner, NBC News Radio.
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0: Hi, it's Olivia Munn with my shelter pets, Frankie and Chance. 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
2: 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I've played with Shania Twain, but believe me, folks, it can't compare to an evening with Scott Einhorn. 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
4: NBC News Radio, I'm Michael Kastner. President Trump will host officials from the New York Stock Exchange and NASDAQ in the Oval Office soon to mark the launch of new investment accounts for children. The Treasury Department introduced the Trump accounts on July 4th, enabling contributions and providing an updated app for parents to fund accounts and access financial education tools. A Newport Beach, California police union official is now blaming a so-called TikTok takeover for rioting on the 4th of July that resulted in over 400 arrests in that town. More from Jason Nathanson.
5: It was just nuts. It was madness.
6: Fights, explosives.
7: Newport Beach residents Gina and Joshua James Burciaga describing the wild 4th of July they witnessed from their beach house.
8: We saw them riot and pillage pavilions.
7: Police say it was a TikTok takeover. Hordes of mostly older teens and young adults got rowdy on the beach, and when that was cleared, they headed into the streets.
5: They were shooting off the fireworks, throwing them at the cops.
7: One officer was hit by a mortar, but is said to be okay. 44 other people were taken to the hospital. In all, 402 arrests were made.
4: At least 25 deaths are being blamed on the extreme heat that's been gripping half of the nation. More from Mark Mayfield.
9: Over 150 million Americans across the eastern U.S. were subjected to record-setting heat on the 4th of July, with heat alerts issued from the Midwest to the Deep South and to the Northeast. In Washington, D.C., National Guard members were seen rendering aid to heat victims attending the America 250 festivities. The extreme heat helped create massive thunderstorms later in the evening, causing gusty winds, large hail, and power outages. Many fireworks displays had to be postponed until after the thunderstorms.
4: House Speaker Mike Johnson says Congress needs to limit birthright citizenship. He spoke to Fox News Sunday.
10: We do need to address it. 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
4: After the opening bell, the NASDAQ jumped to start the new week. I'm Michael Kastner.
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During this test, there will be no attention signal. 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
3: NBC News Radio, I'm Chris Caraccio. Charlie Kirk's parents and widow Erica are attending a court hearing for the first time of the suspect accused of his killing. Tyler Robinson is appearing in a court in Utah. Prosecutors aim to convince a judge they have enough evidence to try Robinson and seek the death penalty. President Trump has marked the launch of his new investment accounts for children. While speaking this morning from the Oval Office, he said the accounts are absolutely incredible for children. He also said the accounts will help them become very wealthy people. And President Trump says the U.S. will either make a deal with Iran or they'll finish the job.
4: I'd rather make a deal because I don't want to affect 91 million people.
3: He also reiterated that Iran cannot have a nuclear weapon. Peace talks between the countries are set to resume after the funeral for Iran's supreme leader. Ceremonies are being held nearly 4 months after he was killed in a U.S.-Israeli airstrike. At least 21 people are dead following Russia's overnight bombardment of Ukraine. The Ukrainian Air Force said Russia launched 68 missiles, including 23 ballistic missiles and 351 drones, into the country overnight. Officials reported at least 15 fatalities in Kyiv, along with six additional deaths across the wider Kyiv region, and dozens of others were also injured in the strike. Nearly 60 million people across the Northeast, Mid-Atlantic, and Southern New England are bracing for a life-threatening flash flood threat. This weekend's heavy rain and thunderstorms are creating prime conditions for flash flooding today, as more rounds of rain are expected to soak the region through tonight. According to the Fox Forecast Center, the downpours could produce rainfall rates of 2 to 3 inches per hour. The United States continues its World Cup run later tonight. The team will battle Belgium in the round of 16 in Seattle. The Stars and Stripes got great news from FIFA, as Flo Balogun had his suspension overturned and is now eligible to play in tonight's pivotal match. I'm Chris Caraccio, NBC News Radio.
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That was I Wish I Didn't Waste Your Time by Thundercat. Before that, Dance in the Club by This Is Lorelei and MJ Letterman. And Afro by Earl Sweatshirt, Mike, and Surf G. Welcome back to another episode of Room Tone, hosted by your host, Tanner Stein. We got ourselves a nice little playlist. You know, we just celebrated the 4th of July, and yesterday was my 20th birthday. So in hour two, we're doing some of my favorite songs of all time from the past couple years. Some of them haven't listened to it in a while, so I'm pretty excited to get back into it. For the last three songs, I actually knew Dancing in the Club. Shout out my friend Jake. He put me on one of my favorite songs now. But, you know, stay tuned. We got a great show for you guys, and we'll keep chugging along here with Cruise by Snail Mail. Enjoy it.

listen to a lot of Gorillaz, but I think the last time I listened to them was like when they were on SNL. But, you know, might have to check out their newer album because that was pretty fun. But we're going to continue on here with hour one. We're going to have some fun stuff coming up later, including more Fountains DC. But this song by Fountains DC is what's up next. BBOM. Enjoy it.

That was Are You In Love by Hit Like A Girl featuring designer Yusef. Before that, BBOM by Fountain ZC and Warning by Cameron Winter. Fountain ZC and Cameron Winter have been some of, like, at least the past year, some of my, like, two most listened to artists. Cameron Winter more because of, like, Geese and his band. But I actually have never heard either of those songs, but I like both of them. They're both pretty good. And Are You In Love by Hit Like A Girl, probably the first Hit Like A Girl song maybe I've ever heard. And another banger. But, you know, we're chugging along here. Speaking of Cameron Winter, my twin brother, Tommy, also turned 20, and he's a big Cameron Winter and Geese fan. He's been on them before anybody. So, you know, if he's the OG. He's the OG listener. So that song's for him. That being said, we'll keep going along. We got about 20-ish more minutes left in the hour. So we'll keep playing here until, and then stay tuned for a nice second hour where I got a bunch of my favorite songs of all time coming up. That being said, let's hop right back into it with California, She's So Royal by Evil Twin. Enjoy it.

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I don't even know how to hold a guitar. Absolutely not. You know that if you needed to force me to play guitar, I would at least try. And Thomas was getting so pissed off that you tried to set us up because I don't know how to play the guitar. And Peter was like, what the fuck, Claire? And you're like, no, yeah, it's fine. I'm like,

0: 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Those are really good answers.
1: Do you love yourself?

That was Immortal. Nope, that was The Violence by Childish Gambino. Before that, California, She's So Royal by Evil Twin. And The Book of Love by Olivia Rodrigo. Those are all very fun. I was a big fan of the ending of the Violence there. I wasn't really tapped in, or I was paying attention to the music, and I didn't remember, or I didn't realize that was the ending of the song, the like talk between Childish Gambino and that little girl. But it's very sweet, very fun. We're coming up at the end of our hour here. We got a couple more songs left to play. So I hope you guys are having an incredible, incredible Monday. Great start to the week. It's going to be a good one. Hopefully not. It's a little rainy out, but hopefully that passes. We're going to finish up here. We got a couple more songs, but stay tuned for hour two, where we're doing some of my favorite songs of all time for my 20th birthday, which was yesterday. Anyway, this is Maybe Not Tonight by Lime Garden. Enjoy it.

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Grace and scheme, so I suppose I was lucky. The money and talk by the city set, a couple lines of my.

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1: NBC News Radio. I'm Chris Caraccio. Prosecutors have started calling witnesses at a preliminary hearing related to the murder of Charlie Kirk in Utah. This comes as Kirk's widow Erica and his parents are attending a hearing in the case for the first time. Prosecutors aim to convince a judge they have enough evidence to try Tyler Robinson and seek the death penalty. Nearly 60 million people across the Northeast, Mid-Atlantic, and Southern New England are facing a life-threatening flash flood threat. NBC's Aaron McLaughlin reports heavy rain and thunderstorms over the holiday weekend are creating prime conditions for flash flooding today.
2: With ground stops and mounting delays across the country.
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2: New York City officials warning heavy downpours could dump 2 to 3 inches of rain per hour.
1: NOAA's Weather Prediction Center has issued a level 3 out of 4 risk of flash flooding for New York City, Long Island, coastal Connecticut, Rhode Island, and southeastern Massachusetts. A flood watch remains in effect for tens of millions of people. SpaceX is about to join a very exclusive Wall Street group before trading begins tomorrow. The company owned by Elon Musk will be listed as part of the NASDAQ 100. The move automatically forces massive index tracking funds and exchange-traded funds with more than over $1 trillion in global assets to buy the company's stock. Russia's overnight bombardment of Ukraine has left over a dozen people dead. The Ukrainian Air Force said Russia launched 68 missiles, including 23 ballistic missiles and 351 drones, into the country overnight. Officials reported at least 15 fatalities in Kyiv, along with 6 additional deaths across the wider Kyiv region, and dozens of others were also injured in the strike. Minions and Monsters topped the holiday weekend box office, but the 7th installment in the Despicable Me franchise still fell short of projections. For the 5-day holiday period that started on Wednesday, the animated film earned over $65 million, but that was over $15 million below expectations. I'm Chris Caraccio, NBC News Radio.
4: 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I am not, because I am in Los Angeles.
5: Welcome back, New Brunswick, to Room Tone, hosted by your boy Tanner Stein. We are in hour 2, which means we are about to play some bangers. These are some of my favorite songs of all time, dating back for, I don't know, last like 5-ish years. So I'm excited. We're just going to hop straight into it. This is the birthday playlist because my birthday was yesterday. Happy birthday to me and to my twin brother, Tommy Stein. But let's just hop right into it. This first song is 17 by Peach Pit. Enjoy.

That there was Dove by Bird Photos. Before that, 17 by Peach Pit and Black Train by Truman Sinclair. You're listening to Room Tone, hosted by me, your host, Tanner Stein. Yesterday was my birthday, so we're doing some of my favorite songs of all time. 17 was my most listened to song back when I was a sophomore in high school. Holds a special place in my heart. I actually haven't listened to it in a while, so that was a good one. Black Train, I was bumping that. I learned about Truman Sinclair, I'd say around like spring semester of last year, and he's been in rotation ever since. And Bird Photos, I found about, they're very small. They have like 4,000, 5,000 monthly listeners, but I'm one of them. They have like 7 songs, and all of them are bangers, in my opinion. I think they just dropped one called Hail Mary, which I'll have to check out. But that being said, Dove, probably my favorite, although they do have some other really good songs. We're going to chug along here. The next song, Sweat by Perfect Dodge. I used to watch this dude, Perfect Dodge. He was a TikToker who made Marvel and like comic book content. But then he made good videos, but then he changed the music. And this is a while ago. He dropped this song, Sweat. It's one of my favorites. So we're going to hop right into it. This is Sweat by Perfect Dodge. Enjoy it. Let me pull it up here.

That was No Other Heart by Mac DeMarco. Before that, Sweat by Perfect Dodge, Bags by Calero, and Show Me How by Men I Trust. That specific version of Bags was recorded at Electric Lady Studios. Probably my favorite version of it, because like, I love the song Bags. I think it was my top song in 2024, but this version of it is, it's like a lot more like upbeat and like fast paced, which I'm a fan of, especially when it comes to, you know, songs like that. But those four songs, some of my favorite. I talked about Perfect Dodge, and you know, one of my first, like, I guess, like delve into like indie music, I guess, or like small creators. Bags, just Calero's one of my favorite artists, not in a performative way, I just love Calero. And then Show Me How and No Other Heart by Men I Trust and Mac DeMarco, just like some of my favorite from probably like 2023-2024-ish, but obviously still some of my favorite songs. This next bunch has probably my three, if they're out of my top four favorite songs, these are numbers 2, 3, and 4 in no particular order. Honestly, some of my favorites, like I can listen to these songs. If you told me I could only listen to some of these songs for the rest of my life, these would be three of the four I pick. But we're just going to jump right into it. One of my favorite songs of all time. Got put on this song back in spring of 2025, and it's been in rotation ever since. This is Eye in the Sky by the Alan Parsons Project. Enjoy it.

That was Favorite by Fountains DC. Before that, Eye in the Sky by the Alan Parsons Project. And What Once Was by Hers. Some of my favorite songs of all time. They are so good. I hope you guys enjoy them just as much as I do. Eye in the Sky, learned about it like last spring. I knew about Alan Parsons Project, but man, that song is so good. And then What Once Was by Hers, rest in peace Hers, one of my favorite duos of all time. Both of their albums are insane. Favorite by Fountains DC. This is TikToker Mr. Bruv. He used to do Bruv dates with his girlfriend to that song, and that's how I got put on. One of my favorites ever since. But next up is going to be probably my favorite song of all time. I heard this song is from the movie The Iron Claw. Devastatingly sad movie, but man, this song is so good. I've been listening to it ever since 2024. One of my favorites, but we're going to hop straight into it because I want to be able to play the entire playlist that I got here for today. So probably my favorite song of all time. This is Live That Way Forever by the Richard Reed Party. It's a banger. Hope you enjoy.

0: That was Don't Look Back in Anger by Oasis. Before that, Live That Way Forever by Richard Reed Party. Two of my favorite songs of all time. And guys, we have reached the final set of songs, so I gotta be quick so I don't go too far over my time slot, but I gotta get these songs in because they are two from my favorite artists of all time. Coming up, we have a song from Tyler, the Creator, and then finishing off with a song from The Beatles. Those two have probably been my top artists for probably my whole life, if we're being honest. I love those two artists and I love those songs. I hope everybody had a great Monday. Tapping into Room Tone, hosted by your boy Tanner Stein. I had a great 20th birthday last night, and you know, we're gonna live up the rest of the year. I'm excited. So without further ado, final two songs. Everybody have a great rest of your Monday, great rest of your week, great rest of your life. If I don't ever hear from you again, and this is Darling I by Tyler, the Creator. Enjoy it. Happy birthday, Tommy.
1: Whatever you do, don't ever tell no you love her. If you don't mean it, don't tell us.
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6: NBC News Radio, I'm Chris Caraggio. Prosecutors in Utah are trying to make their case against accused Charlie Kirk murderer Tyler Robinson as Kirk's widow looks on. Robinson's attorney, Catherine Nestor, cross-examined former Utah Valley University police officer Chris Bagley about the security in place near the rooftop where the shooter allegedly positioned themselves.
7: Was anybody around that was law enforcement?
8: No.
7: Nobody on the roof?
8: No.
7: Nobody on the stairway?
8: No.
7: Nobody on the walkway?
8: No.
6: The team of prosecutors aim to convince a judge that they have enough evidence to try Tyler Robinson and seek the death penalty. The week-long preliminary hearing marks the first time Kirk's widow, Erica, and his parents are in the same room with the man accused of killing Charlie Kirk. The family exited the proceedings when an officer began describing the shooting. Robinson is accused of fatally shooting Kirk at Utah Valley University last September. Millions across the Northeast, Mid-Atlantic, and Southern New England are at risk of life-threatening flash flooding after severe weekend weather. NOAA's Weather Prediction Center has issued a level 3 out of 4 risk of flash flooding for New York City, Long Island, coastal Connecticut, Rhode Island, and southeastern Massachusetts. A flood watch remains in effect for over 40 million people. The Trump administration is considering a shift to a U.S. retirement system much like Australia's. The program requires companies to contribute 12% of their workers' pay into a retirement plan. The president said the administration would discuss the plan with Congress to see whether it can be launched for working adults in the U.S. The USA's round of 16 match against Belgium is just hours away. The Stars and Stripes are looking to advance to the World Cup's quarterfinals for the first time since 2002. The match begins at 8 p.m. Eastern in Seattle. Wimbledon's round of 16 continues today. So far on the men's side, American Taylor Fritz and Italy's Flavio Caboli moved into the quarterfinals. For the women, Linda Noskova, Elise Mertens, and Jasmine Paolini advanced. I'm Chris Caraggio, NBC News Radio.
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0: Hey, it's Olivia Munn with my shelter pets, Frankie and Chance. 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
3: NBC News Radio. I'm Chris Caraggio.
4: The man accused of murdering Charlie Kirk is seeing the evidence against him and is facing Kirk's widow for the first time. A week-long evidentiary hearing kicked off today in Utah, where prosecutors are trying to make their case against Tyler Robinson and convince a judge that they have enough evidence and they are seeking the death penalty. The hearing marks the first time Kirk's widow and his parents are in the same room with the man accused of killing the conservative activist. Maine Senate candidate Graham Platner is taking time to reflect after a sexual assault allegation was made against him. In a video on social media today, he addressed a report by Politico that a woman who dated Platner accused him of forcing her to have sex with him almost 5 years ago, despite repeated objections.
5: Any accusation of non-consensual behavior is categorically false.
4: Platner has faced many questions about his past conduct, including claims he had a tattoo resembling a Nazi symbol he later had covered up, as well as one woman alleging physical abuse. In a post on social media, Platner said his goal of defeating Republican Susan Collins in the general election is still his focus. Wall Street is closing higher as tech stocks rallied to start the week. The Dow Jones Industrial Average finished at a record high, topping 53,000 for the first time ever. Dell shares jumped 4% after President Trump promoted its computers after ringing the opening bell of the stock market today from the Oval Office. The historic ceremony marked the launch of new investment accounts for children. At the closing bell, the Dow gained 155 points to 53,055. The S&P 500 added 54 points, and the NASDAQ rose 288 points. Team USA will have one of its stars available when it takes on Belgium soon in the World Cup round of 16. It all comes as U.S. striker Flo Balogun had his red card ban suspended, so he will be eligible to play when the game begins at 8 p.m. Eastern in Seattle. I'm Chris Caraggio, NBC News Radio.
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Yes. Rudy here. Want to say that it's another Monday with you. We've been absent. Station's been down for a couple weeks, so we've been absent. But hopefully we're back, and we're back to lock in with this foundation music. And this is the first day of summer for me, the first breeze of summer. Today was a good day, right? You agree? So I got about maybe another 4 minutes to be with you, maybe one more song. And in the meantime, I want to say hang out with me this summer. We're going to have fun. Hopefully I can make you feel comfortable from these hot days, you know, cool you off maybe, bring you to a state of relaxation and thought. We'll see.

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5: NBC News Radio, I'm Scott Carr. Once again, it's do or die for Team USA in World Cup action tonight. The U.S. takes on Belgium in the round of 16, looking to advance to the quarterfinals for the first time since 2002. Kickoff set for 8 p.m. Eastern in Seattle. This as U.S. striker Flo Balogun had his red card ban suspended, allowing him to play tonight. This after FIFA rejected a formal appeal on the decision from the Belgian Football Association. As Ross Cullen reports, FIFA suspended Balogun's one-game ban for a probationary one-year period following his red card last week against Bosnia-Herzegovina.
6: And it seems to have come around after an apparently successful lobbying campaign by the U.S. President Donald Trump to the FIFA President Gianni Infantino, asking for a review of the one-match ban handed out to following Balogun.
5: FIFA officials maintain the decision was made independently. Meanwhile, Portugal's taking on Spain in Dallas. The winner of the two matches will face off on Friday. Potentially life-threatening flash floods are impacting millions in the American Northeast, the Mid-Atlantic, and southern New England. Forecasters say heavy rain and thunderstorms are creating prime conditions for flash flooding as more rounds of rain are expected. U.S. Senate candidate in the state of Maine, Graham Plattner, is taking time to reflect, he says, after a sexual assault allegation made against him. Politico reports a woman who dated Plattner accused him of forcing her to have sex with him almost 5 years ago, despite repeated objections. Plattner's denied the allegation. He's faced many questions about his past conduct, though, including claims he had a tattoo resembling a Nazi symbol that he later had covered up, as well as another woman alleging physical abuse. In baseball, the top two teams in the American League East will play tonight. The division-leading Tampa Bay Rays host the Yankees for the first of four games at Tropicana Field. The Bronx Bombers have been struggling of late, losing 9 out of their last 10 games. Scott Carr, NBC News Radio.
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0: All right, 1, 2, 3. Okay, hello. Hello, everyone, welcome, one and all, to Al Will Play Music. I'm your host, Al Will, on 88.7 WRSU-FM, Rutgers Radio in New Brunswick. And today we are doing a special little I guess we could call this a bit of a, not necessarily a detour, but a sort of addition to the show. Usually, I with this show, with this two-hour show format, I usually play straight music, and then I'll have a few interludes in between the show in particular, but that is not what we are doing today. Today, we are doing an interview, so a selective interview with a head of a record label that I sort of send a lot of music towards. They send a lot of music towards me. Or they send a lot of their artists' music to sort of play. They're from Pennsylvania, straight out of Pennsylvania. We would like to welcome Mr. Danny Nono on the air. So
1: yes. Good evening. This is Danny Nono, Big Eleanor Records.
0: Yes, Big Eleanor Records. So we're gonna be basically conducting this, particular interview. We'll see how it goes for the first roughly 30 minutes or so of the show. But we are going to basically start off the interview. So, for the first question, I would like to ask, just start off with, start off with the beginning of your life, what you wanted to do in terms of like where you got in terms of your life, where you wanted to be this, a music label, curator. Just talk about the beginning.
1: Yeah. And yes, Don't worry, folks, we'll get to music soon.
0: Yes.
1: Once I get done talking about myself, and first and foremost, I appreciate you sharing your platform with me. Yes. I appreciate anyone tuning in, anyone who's ever listened to Big Eleanor Music before. Appreciate it. Big Eleanor, it's a DIY record label based out of Lancaster, Pennsylvania. I ran by myself, Danny Nono. Right now we have three hip-hop artists, underground hip-hop artists. But to get to that point, I started as a punk rock drummer.
0: Okay.
1: So in the process of playing rock drums and being in a band.
0: What bands have you played for?
1: So I was in bands when I was high school, right. And then growing up, and then around 2020, I was in a couple bands, one, all underground stuff, Homemade Ski Mask, Advocat, just some like local underground stuff. But in the process of doing that, I learned all of the behind the scenes that I feel like you would need to learn to kind of take the next step to help other artists. Whether it be putting together shows, working with cover art, promoting your stuff, going to the studio, being organized with a group of, you know, other artists, just all the behind the scenes. And in that, I took the strides to not only want to put out my own music, but to give back to a community, being hip hop, that gave to me so much in my life. So in the process of learning all this behind the scenes, I gathered the information and I started wanting to use it to give back in the hip hop world.
0: Right. So, in particular, in regards to the artists that are on your label, how did you meet them? How did you meet in particular? How did you meet a Laddie? How did you meet Adrian? How did you meet Shaw?
1: Yeah, yes. And I'm very blessed to know all three of these guys and to call them my actual friends. The relationship does run deeper than rap music, which is a beautiful thing. Shaw's cool because I came across him when I first started the label. I started the label in January 2021, and I was like, I don't really know what to do, and I went on Bandcamp, and I just looked at the most recently released projects, and he happened to release something that Christmas, so it was like a week or two before.
0: Right.
1: So I came across that, I saw the cover art, I listened to one song, and I was immediately hooked, and I was just like, all right, like, this guy makes music that I want to listen to. Like, if I was a rapper, this is what I would be making right now. Right. So I just immediately DM'd him, and I was like, hey, I don't know what this means, but let me help you. I just want to help. And in that, you know, we began a relationship 2021. So I've been working with him since 2021. around 2023-2024 in doing a lot of shows with Shaw out of Lancaster City. We came across two other artists, Laddie Moran, Adrian Rose.
0: Okay.
1: They started, they're already established artists that way.
0: Right.
1: And they just really, you know, liked what me and Shaw were doing. They would always agree to do shows when I asked them. They just were really supportive of what Big Eleanor was doing without, you know, without even saying it too much. They just behind the scenes were really supportive as fellow artists. So after hanging out with them a bunch, doing a couple of shows, I think I brought them on a weekend tour. Me and Shaw and Laddie and Adrian and everyone did a little weekend tour. We went to DC and up to Harrisburg. And after that, I was just like, Shaw, do you care if I add him to the team? He said, I thought you already did. So, you know, for a couple years, I've had the three, you know, the three artists, and it's like I said, it's more, it feels more like I'm in like a band or like a group of my friends than anything. It's like we're all, we all get together on, you know, every week and talk and laugh and make fun of each other and make fun of me and just like it's cool. It's a beautiful thing. It's all relationships that run deeper than rap at this point.
0: Definitely. What would you say in regards to that? I guess the relationships that you build, but not just the relationships that you build, but the music that you present. What would you say is like the mission statement of I guess your particular
1: Big Eleanor, and the way I always approach my art, from my influences to my perspective to what I try to present to the world, I just want to help create unafraid and unfiltered art. I want the process to be as pure as possible. I want there to be, you know, I want someone to be able to execute their exact vision to the best of their ability. Just pure, unfiltered art. That doesn't mean doing anything like extreme. That doesn't mean saying anything wild particularly, but it just like you can tell when somebody compromises even 1% of what they're trying to present to the world. And I want to be the anti that.
0: Yeah. That's understandable. It's very understandable because when an artist is like coming up, when they sort of, I guess, you know, start off trying to produce their own music, they really want to sort of be able to find like a avenue or a venue where they could, you know, properly express their ideas. So I sort of respect the mission statement in that, where you're just like, okay, we're gonna respect the artist's, you know, goal, you know, let them get out their ideas. I just want to ask in relation to, I guess, the start of like the label, just go into like details about like what was like the first projects that you I guess sort of distributed for Big Eleanor Records.
1: It's actually funny, the first official release is one of my rock bands, or a band that I was in. And it's funny because I like looking back at that.
0: When did that happen, actually? Go back to the year.
1: It would have been January in 2021. All of 2019, all of 2020, I was just kind of planning on what these next steps would be. I was in a couple bands at the time. I was recording different kinds of rock music and just learning so much, and just knew that my ability just was beyond being a drummer.
0: Right.
1: So it was just like, all right, what is next steps? But it was funny because with that, it was, you know, I was releasing stuff as bands, and we would try to promote it as like, you know, the guy from the band sent it out to the blog, and we would get a little response, no big deal. And then the second I did a label, and it was the same guy sending the email, and instead of it being from the band, it was from a label, we got so much more response. And I thought that was hilarious. So it was 2021 was the first release. It was punk rock, and then later that year we had a Shaw Calhoun release too.
0: And then I guess a little bit after that, like 2022, 2023?
1: Yeah, 2022, 2023, I actually put out a couple skateboards as well at that time. Locally, they sold just small runs.
0: You're talking about skateboard? You mean like a skateboard store or something?
1: Like skateboards, like custom design decks, graphic, like Big Eleanor skateboards. Put out a couple skateboards, made the transition out of rock to full-blown manager with Shaw, and when me and him, like, we really started doing a lot more shows and picking up our relationships and, you know, with other artists and traveling a lot more. So 2020, you know, 2022 to 2023 was just really like me and Shaw with our head down, like really developing. And at that point, I was still, you know, figuring out how to because you know some of this, like I'm involved a little creatively too with some of the projects.
0: Were you producing some of these records too?
1: Not producing, but more of like the brainstorming with the concepts and helping like you know they'll pick the beats, but helping like kind of finalize and throw concepts and really like do a bird's eye view on what the project looks like.
0: Right.
1: So in that, you know, I'm still learning myself as an artist, especially as a hip hop artist. Me and Shaw are at this time learning how to, you know, our own style of what a Big Eleanor hip hop project even represents, not just like the work ethic and the behind the scenes, but actually like what the art represents and looks like, what a Big Eleanor release like should feel like, what it looks like, what it like, you know, what it should make you think and feel. So that's what was kind of happening at that time. It was like develop my relationship with Shaw and just really decide like how we want Big Eleanor projects to look like. And then after that, we started, you know, working with Laddie and Adrian and just expanding the genres and stuff like that.
0: Okay. I guess in regards to what you're saying about what you want the projects to look like or whatnot, how would you define, like, I guess, how would you define, like, where you take your creative direction? Like,
1: So
0: how do you produce, how would you because what you're describing is a good part of executive production, right?
1: It is executive production and kind of helping originate some of the ideas. One thing I like to do is try to find reference points that just haven't really been brought together before. It's like, you know, for example, Shaw's last project, it's a space project, but it's like Wu-Tang theme. So it's like we brought Wu-Tang mixed with Deltron, which like, you know, trying to bring as many different, and then, you know, me being a punk rock background, like I can bring some references from there. So one thing I like to do with Big Eleanor projects is just bring as many references that I've never seen brought together before.
0: Right.
1: Because, you know, nothing's new under the sun. There's no new sound. There's nothing new, you know, blah, blah, blah, all the cliches you can say. So
0: not yet, though.
1: So I don't get discouraged by people saying there's nothing new. To me, it's like, okay, now let me just take two old things that haven't been combined together to make something new then.
0: It makes sense.
1: Where, like, it's not necessarily new by definition, but it's something that, you know, a new feeling, a new experience people might not have heard yet.
0: Right, right. Yeah. A lot of people sort of, I guess, they want to find something. When you're trying to like find new music, a lot of people want to find something that they feel not only resonates with them, but they also want to find something that I guess feels sort of like different. So it has to be
1: My favorite bands are people who try new things. Like sometimes the project might not be your best project, but if it fans are still going to respect the process.
0: Yes,
1: like, if you're actually genuinely...
0: They'll respect the creative process.
1: And I don't... I run towards that. Like, a lot of people, you know, you see what's popular, you see what makes the money, you see what will get you connected, and just, like, you know, you'll shy away from certain... I run towards what is... People may consider the most difficult part of the... the depths of the creative process. Like, I want to keep digging as far as we can.
0: You also want to see, like, I guess what people's, as far as their creative process, what their strengths and what their weaknesses are, so that you can sort of, I guess, you know, sort of, I guess, see where you can sort of, like, fit in.
1: Where I can help out. And one thing that I pride myself in is I'm a very versatile creative. So if someone's strengths is this style of creativity and these references, and I can go over here and study this and bring this to the table. If this other person's style is this and requires me over here, I'll do that too. I'm willing to do as much hard work in the creative process as possible.
0: Do you guys have, like, A&Rs or so? Like, or creative directors or whatnot?
1: Right now, it's just the four team members.
0: Wow.
1: It's just us four. So any groundwork, anything that you see happening, one of us shook the world to make it happen.
0: And do you guys have any, like, in-house, like, producers, in-house, like, beat makers or whatnot?
1: Yeah, so...
0: currently, right now?
1: Fortunately enough, Adrian, shout out Adrian, he does a lot of his own production, like 99% of his own production, and he does a lot of Laddie's production too, so that's cool. They kind of have their sound developing over here, and then Shaw has, we don't have people in house for him, but we have a couple people we like to reach out to. It's been fun because we've been doing a lot of like reaching out, like even though they're not in-house producers, we'll reach out and have them produce the whole project and kind of challenge them to like, you're not an in-house producer, but right now we're all in the same house.
0: Right.
1: So it's like, you may not be a big Eleanor producer, but we're all just in the project together now. Like you're producing all 8 tracks, get creative with us, like all that.
0: Some of those producers, went off to like other opportunities, or did they like stick with the record label?
1: So like I said, there no one that like we've ever signed or been like an official team member. So it's people will just have in do Shaw's project, and then they go out and just go out to the world and do whatever they want. And then when it's time for us to call them back again, we'll say, hey, do you want to work with us? And luckily, you know, people like to work with us up to this point. So
0: Have you ever thought about now I know you already said like you in terms of like the label you want to combine a lot of different like genres or whatnot. Yep. Have you ever thought about like what I said about the in-house producer? You ever thought about like in-house producerial thing, in-house maybe for this particular genre you have like just some but on like a small scale.
1: Yeah.
0: Not necessarily like something that's like a mega operation or something. No, I don't mean like that. I mean like something that's like, oh, you have one guy that does this thing, and then it's like it's just like a small team of like 7.
1: Yeah, I mean it's open. The opportunity, or you know, I haven't came across the people to kind of like, you know, build that relationship and that kind of dynamic yet. But you know, I'm open to anything that kind of works with the Big Eleanor mindset and the Big Eleanor approach. I'm not going to say I'm picky or anything like that, but I do have, you know, a standard, not just with the art or, you know, the kind of art you put out or whatever, because art's subjective, but I have a standard on all the things that aren't subjective, work ethic, mindset, kind of like things like that. And if you know, if there's like a small discrepancy, like it just doesn't work, because I feel like I approach things in such like a, you know, sensitive to the creative process approach that like anyone who isn't as sensitive to the creative process, it you know, could just cause some problems in that.
0: Do the artists on your particular label have, I guess, as far as their releases, do they have sort of a strict deadlines, or how does that work as far as like how they're able to, I guess, distribute their content?
1: It's funny because it's like, you know, we're all still at this point underground artists, so you know, life dictates. Sometimes we have more money than other times.
0: Yes.
1: Sometimes we have to do family things.
0: Yes,
1: so it's like, I try my best to be strict with deadlines, to where like, you know, sometimes I know I'm probably annoying or overbearing or all those things, or as I roll my eyes. But yeah, it's tough because you do have to have the understanding of like, you know, being an underground artist, like real life still does cause some of the, you know, some of the context of how you create.
0: Right.
1: That's the fun in this. It's like when everyone has unlimited resources and funds and all the time in the world, and then now they're creating their best work, like, cool, good for you. Like, you should be doing that. But like, really, like, who's showing their potential in this level is like really what catches my attention.
0: Right.
1: Like, that's I love just, again, like just having the opportunity to show my potential when things are so difficult and up against you. It's just like, that's like when real character is built, and that's when real character is shown.
0: So I guess as far as like the artists challenging themselves as far as like release dates or whatnot, do the artists have like I guess like whenever like they release a project, is there like a certain like I guess gap period where I guess they sort of have to, I guess, you know, promote the album, and then there's like the period where they sort of have to, I guess, deliver on a, you know, another project or whatnot?
1: Yeah. So I like to treat it kind of like, you know, think of the biggest artist you can think of. We'll even just say Taylor Swift. Like, use the biggest artist we can think of. It's like, think of her album cycle. I like to kind of base it off of that, where it's like, all right, you drop an album, you do the promo run, that's when the interviews are there, that's when you're doing, and that's when the shows are happening too. It's like everything's kind of happening all there, and then you get a little break, that's when you're working on the next album. So unfortunately, in this modern landscape, you know, the consumer does want things a little bit quicker.
0: Yeah.
1: I know you listen to underground music, especially rap music, especially underground rap music.
0: There's some
1: artists who really set a standard of like releasing multiple projects every couple months. And it's like,
0: projects, it's cool. Yeah.
1: Like, I'm not saying that in any way, but what it did do is it changed the customer's expectation.
0: Yeah.
1: So we try to keep it strict, but it's like, I don't want to compromise the, you know, the art itself. So it's like, if you rush it, like, that's where you get compromised.
0: Do you do it like, as far as like the releases, do you do it like, because as you said, in regards to like, I understand what you're saying in regards to like the there is a couple of underground artists that do like release like a lot of projects,
1: and not only do they release a lot of projects, they'll like do, it's like sequels, it's like number one, number two, number three, and it's like no shade or anything like that, but it's like there's nothing different. It's just like, oh, this is just one giant project.
0: So do you do it more traditionally where you just like allow the artists to sort of like release an album, then they sort of like do their rollout, and then, you know.
1: Yeah, and one thing that I do, and I value the artists that I do work with, and I value my process too, is that we don't like to do the same thing.
0: Right.
1: So it's like, as we were just alluding to, you know, artists doing sequels and stuff, we purposely shy away from that.
0: Yeah.
1: Like, for example, Shaw's last album, I gave him a couple endings, and we picked the one that could potentially not have the customers think there could be a sequel coming.
0: Because
1: we just don't want, like, we don't want that. With the artists that I work with and myself, we literally will, you know, next project will be something different theme, different beat style, different thought, different flows, different patterns, different anything. Obviously, it's all under the rap umbrella, but it's like we really like to, you know, as a fan, like, what's the most exciting thing besides not knowing what your favorite artist is going to do next?
0: True.
1: Like, imagine if I was just like, all right, in 3 months, I'm going to release this and it's going to sound like this, like it's going to be number two of this, you're going to be like, all right, cool, whatever. But I'm like, hey, in a few months we're going to release this and it's going to sound nothing like that, like, you're going to be excited as a fan.
0: Yeah, because it offers the sort of versatility but also the unpredictability.
1: Mm-hmm.
0: Yeah, the unpredictability of the art.
1: And as an artist, that's way more fun.
0: Yeah,
1: like, it's just way more fun. It's just like, all right, like, I've been there, done that, let me just try something new here, let me think about something different
0: for once
1: in my life. I'm not just going to keep talking about the same stuff over and over again. Let me think about something different.
0: Yeah.
1: And even if it's bad, like, cool. Let's just the next one's gonna sound different anyway.
0: Exactly.
1: So even if this is bad, like,
0: different.
1: Cool, like, whatever.
0: Yeah. So I guess in regards to like so where do you see like in regards to everything we've been saying, in regards to like the mission statement, in regards to where do you see yourself going with the record label in the next few years, you know?
1: Yeah. I see the potential of myself and these three artists just being able to climb up to higher platforms, to just be in rooms to help make better art. I see, obviously, I think what will come with that is, like, you know, more fans or more publications or better reviews or more financial status or whatever. But I see the artists that I work with getting recognition from other artists and just being enthused and inspired and just being more in the pool of things of inspiration.
0: So as far as your particular label, in terms of your plans, since you're right now, you have like the three artists, right?
1: Correct.
0: So, Do you plan to like have like a few more artists after that, or are you focusing more on like boosting those particular three artists just as like sort of like the Big Eleanor Collective? That's the collective that you're trying to
1: So right now, the Big Eleanor, the collective that it is, I feel like we do have a team with the three artists: Shaw Calhoun, Laddie Moran, Adrian Rose, and then myself, Danny Nono. Us four, we do have what we need to level up to get to the next level that I feel like we want to get to. That being said, if a good friendship develops and another artist comes by and just really, you know, makes us all excited, then I'm open to any possibility. But right now, I do feel like with the

0: things that you want to sort of, I guess, apply towards, right? As far as the music, right?
1: Mm-hmm. And honestly, I see these guys that I work with, and, you know, there's a lot of great artists out there, and there's great right. artists even, you know, in bigger statuses than what we are, and smaller status that are maybe better or whatever. But I see these guys, and I see their potential, and the potential of Shaw makes me more excited than a random artist that I feel like I can find on the street. The right. potential of Laddie makes me yes. more excited. The potential of Adrian. Like, Adrian right now, and Laddie and Shaw, like, the music they're making now, like, it's cool, it's exciting, I love it, I listen to it, it's great.
0: Yeah,
1: it's but, cool. like, I also look at their potential being my next signings. It's like, oh, what's the next signing to Big Eleanor? Shaw reaching his full potential. And when Shaw is at his full potential, we got one of the best underground rappers.
0: Man.
1: You know what I mean? Like, the next. So it's like, I want to see these guys kind of reach their potential a little bit before I start thinking about other artists.
0: That's good. And I guess one final question, actually. After you see sort of, the artists, after you sort of reach like that ideal goal of the artist sort of reaching the type of potential that you want to go at, what would you want to pass like Big Eleanor down to? I mean, if you've ever, you know, thought about it.
1: Yeah, so are you talking like what, like the legacy?
0: Yeah,
1: more or
0: the
1: less?
0: Legacy. Yeah. I mean, legacy is something that's like far.
1: It's a great question. It's something that me being the, you know, the founder or the, you know, the one directing this ship, I have to think about that, because everything I do now, like my legacy it reflects it now. So I do have to think about that.
0: Yes.
1: I want the legacy of Big Eleanor to be in the line of just that unfiltered art that pushed inspiration further, gave back more than it took, and just, you know, left, you know, kicked doors open and left them open for the people that they need to be open to.
0: Right.
1: So, I think of Big Eleanor, like I say, the reference points meeting, I think of it as a meeting of Discord Records from the 80s with like Ian McKay and like Minor Threat and all that mixed with TDE right now. Like, I feel like that's where I would say Big Eleanor. So it's that DIY work ethic mixed with some more modern approaches. But I think what I want it to leave is just that, you know, it kicked open the door for the people who might not have had the chance to have that door open for them.
0: Right.
1: Not just talking about like the artists I help with, but like people who think like me, people who think like Shaw or Laddie or Adrian, who may not think there's a place for them to like really make progress in the art.
0: Right.
1: Because these are guys who are going to be making art regardless. I'm someone who's going to be making art regardless if I'm, you know, in a cave by myself or if I'm rich and have whatever, I'm making art. So it's just like, I want the people who think that for like first to know that there will be a place for them. So I'm here to kick the door open and hold it open for those people.
0: That's great. Well, as far as the interview process or the interview part of the show, we're actually completed with that. But yeah, that was a good final answer. I think you've brought a lot of information towards the listeners of the show in regards to the record label and in regards to the information in regards to the artists. And it was very nice to have you over. It's very nice to have you on the show. You're gonna stick around a little bit.
1: Yeah, I'm interested. I'm gonna sit in here and watch you run your shirt.
0: Exactly.
1: And watch you run your show now.
0: Yeah, exactly.
1: With my arms crossed in the corner, just making sure it goes as smooth as possible.
0: Exactly.
1: That's my job.
0: Yeah, exactly. Arms crossed. Yep. But yes. Anyway, that was Mr. Danny Nono of Big Eleanor Records. We will be hearing some music from Big Eleanor Records in a little bit. I'm gonna play one song, and then we're gonna hear like one song from Big Eleanor Records, and then a few songs from Big Eleanor Records. The artists of which being the main artists being Adrian Rose, Shaw Calhoun, and Laddie Moran, right?
1: Moran.
0: Yeah. Sometimes. Yeah.
1: Don't even worry. Like, you're not the first person. Yeah, okay. You're not the all last right. person.
0: Okay. Thanks. Yeah. But we're gonna be hearing some music from them later throughout the show, and but for now, right now, First, we're going to be hearing from

one in the another indie selection that I usually he sends in some beats into the show. We're going to be hearing from Profound Samurai. He released an album this year, which is called the Lo-Fi Show, and it's a collection of around 15 or so beats. We are going to be playing the opening scene, and then we're going to get into some Big Eleanor music. We're going to have a sort of a little bit of a special unreleased cut, in particular from one of Laddie's upcoming 2026 album, Change the Room. We're going to be playing an unreleased cut in a few minutes, but first we're going to have the opening scene from Profound Samurai. This is 88.7. It will be playing in a few seconds.

0: The Alberto Culver Company, makers of VO5 hairdressing, New Dawn, and other fine products, has relinquished its normal commercial messages to present this program.
1: Here comes a special pay-per-view. 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

0: That's the part for me anyway.
1: This is going to be a start to finisher. You want, if people go, when this come out, you're going to listen to everything and every single word, and everybody's going to know when you get to the first show after this drop, they're going to be singing right along and feeling every word.
0: I'm excited for it.
1: I'm excited for it for you.
0: It's going to be good.

In recent hip-hop discourse, these two guys have been pitted against each other. So naturally, I don't mean that. We mean something recent. We'll play out the two songs.

So, 100, huh? 100. Okay. 100. He said 100, man. He said 100. 100. Okay.

0: Get hurt in the game? We tough it out. 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
3: 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Just gotta make sure your shoes are tied tight.

0: Hello. Welcome, one and all, to the second half of Al Will Play Music. I am your host, Al Will. And, you know, we, in the first hour, we had conducted an interview with Danny Nono of Big Eleanor Records, who's still currently here right now, you know.
1: What's up?
0: Yep. He's here. Yep. He's in the studio. He's in the building. And, we actually played something not from Big Eleanor Records, which we'll actually play actually right after, but something from one of their friends and associates. We actually played something from Sir Dominic Jordan and Jason 83, both musicians from Pennsylvania. They do a lot of, you know, hip hop, a lot of R&B too, a lot of singing, a lot of pop. Crossover stuff too as well. The track that I just played was Laces. This was a track that they just dropped December 2025, so you know, late last year or so. So it's a pretty cool track. I think I heard a interpolation of Everybody Loves the Sunshine. Roy Ayers is Everybody Loves the Sunshine in there. I'm not trying to sample Snitch or do nothing like that, you know. I mean, sometimes when you listen, something sticks out to you, and I think that element stuck out to me pretty nicely about that particular track. But we're about to get back to the matters at hand. Similarly. To one Shaw Calhoun of Big Eleanor Records is 2025. I mean, it's six tracks. Is it EP? It's an EP.
1: I guess that's an EP.
0: Yeah, EP. You know, EP sort of a project. We are going to be playing the title song of this particular EP or so. You know, back to the matters at hand with Shaw Calhoun. We're going to play that right now in a few seconds on 88.7 WRSU FM.

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This is Intergalactic Warp Terminal 222. Do you read? Hello? Is anybody out there? This is Lime Milk speaking, and you are tuned into the Intergalactic Warp Terminal 222. Stand by. We are commencing broadcast now.

0: All right. This next track I'm about to play is a remix, but this isn't just any particular remix. This is a remix done by yours truly, the Black Pawn, also known as DJ Al Will. Yes, indeed. I decided to do so basically, for those that don't know, I do beats for the show, that I the music that you hear right now. Yeah, the music I'm playing. It may not be heard in the studio, but it's heard in in your ears. Yes. So I'm about to play my particular remix of a song from an album that came out 30 years ago. But it's not 30 years ago until October or so. But I think the single that I remixed was probably already out by this time. This is for one particular West Coast MC. This is Rascass. I decided to do a remix of his second single off of his 1996 album Soul on Ice. This is Anything Goes. I think the original was produced by one underappreciated one, Mr. I think it's Bird, right? No one knows about. Everyone has their popular producers. But no one know. Yep, Bird. Yep, Bird. Bird was a good guy. He was able to do bit crush keys on his little MPC and SP. He had sort of even though he was on the West Coast, he had sort of like an East Coast-ish sort of sound. But we're gonna play my little remix right now.
1: Yeah, it goes down. Yeah, it goes down. It goes down. It goes down. I thought you knew it went down. Believe that.

Internet cats is not no threat. Still, I declare. You take it there? Yeah, I'm prepared. If game played, they would not be fair. But yeah, I won't tell it. The price of fame, cause it cost too much. I want my change, think I bought too much.

I don't think we've scaled too far back into the show today. I think we've just stayed too safe. Well, let's go to the 1980s, back when MCing, there was Four Pillars, there was MCing, DJing, breaking, and graffiti. And of these four pillars, three of them are sadly ignored nowadays. Well, that's subjective.

0: Eleanor, talk to me.
1: Where would you like to go to? Please tell me the desired address or a point of interest.

0: Yeah.
1: I love you too, Pops.
0: Now you know, we just on a rock, spinning in space.
1: Right.
0: Everything that I see and detect is just an illusion. Here today, gone tomorrow. Stay focused, stay prayed up, stay dangerous. We here for a good time, not a long time.
1: Copy that. Now let's get to this money.
0: Yeah, all right. Let's get to it.

All right. One more song for today. Just one more selection from Big Eleanor Records. You know.

0: so many people right now motivated to do.
1: That's it for today. You know, that was the last song that we played for today's show. That was something that was unreleased from Larry Moran of Big Eleanor Records. That was Open Doors. It's very, very interesting message to end out the show, I would say. Something that speaks true to black identity and all that. Knowledge of self. Guidance. Always watch who you're surrounded by. That's all I'm going to say. Always watch who you're surrounded by and make sure to be careful. But always play careful. But anyway, I would like to thank all the members of Big Eleanor Records, the head, Danny Nono, as well as Adrian Rose, Laddie Moran, and Shaw Calhoun for their musical contributions to the show, as well as any other indie musicians, Sir Dominic, Jordan, Jason 83, who Danny actually was earlier on the show. He was actually here up until like around 7:30ish or so, but he's gone now. But yeah, Danny mentioned that Sir Dominic, Jordan, Jason 83, who I play on the show regularly, you know, they know each other, they're connected in Pennsylvania. Pennsylvania is a very active music scene, it seems. But other places in the East Coast, including this own state, New Jersey, can be active as well. Anyone who listens to this show can freely submit their own music, you know, or if they want an interview, you know, contact me in the DMs, you know. You know, because this is all about the exposure, the love of the music. We do this to help each other, you know. Spread, distribute our joy of music and the creation, the curation process, and then, you know, spread the wealth, spread and share what we have. So, you know, until then, you know, thanks to all who have submitted a Profound Samurai as well, you know, for their instrumental. And we will all see you next week, where we'll, you know, be playing more, you know, more radio music. We'll have an interview soon. Not next week, but, you know, soon enough. So, see you. We'll see you next week. Toodles.
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11: NBC News Radio, I'm Scott Carr. One of the biggest matches ever for the U.S. men's soccer team takes place tonight. Looking to advance to the World Cup's quarterfinals for the first time since 2002. This after star U.S. striker Flo Balogun had his red card ban suspended, making him eligible to play tonight. President Trump says he had asked for a review of the situation. The winner of tonight's match faces Spain on Friday in Los Angeles. The potential for flash floodings impacting millions across the Northeast, the Mid-Atlantic, and southern New England. Heavy rains over the weekend, say forecasters, created prime conditions for flash flooding, as more rounds of rain are expected to soak the region through tonight. On Wall Street today, the Dow Jones Industrial Average closed at a record high, topping 53,000 for the first time ever. The Dow gained 155 points. This has trading started on a brand new Texas stock exchange. Today considered the soft opening of the exchange, it's seen as a big step toward the state's goal to become a national financial hub.
12: Capital follows growth, and Texas has become one of the strongest places in America to build and grow a business.
11: That's Justin Yancey, the head of the Texas Business Leadership Council, who says it's also a huge boost to the state's image.
12: It ultimately helps create high-quality jobs throughout the state. It's a big deal for Texas.
11: Later this year, the symbols for thousands of stocks and other equities will come online, allowing the public to start trading. Pro-life groups are demanding Republican leaders in Congress commit to defunding Planned Parenthood again. This after Planned Parenthood regained access to federal funding following a year-long cutoff that ended July 5th. Republicans were successful in using the so-called One Big Beautiful Bill Act to temporarily defund Planned Parenthood. But Republicans in Congress have been focused on other issues and did not extend the ban. Now those against abortions are seeking the inclusion of an extension in a third party-line reconciliation bill they want to pass before the end of the year. Scott Carr, NBC News Radio.
13: 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You are listening to WRSU-FM New Brunswick. I am not, because I am in Los Angeles.